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0: need some common. I've been feeling more alone than at home, and I've been thinking, I've been sober for too long, and that's just how I know I need to make some changes, pick up the pace, and I don't know where this path might take me. I just hope when I get back, I tell my mama that I made it. I just want a place to call home. So until then, I'ma spill it till it's my time to go. Hope you enjoy the show. Pray that I reach your soul.
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0: 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It all starts at the Sons of Columbus Hall at 2415 Independence Avenue, where you'll pick up a passport, hop on and off the trolley to visit six restaurants and one coffee shop across four continents. An excursion that includes African, Cuban, Central, and South American foods. It all starts Friday, October 2nd, 11:30 a.m. to 2:30 p.m. And the event proceeds will go towards ongoing efforts in promoting economic development in Kansas City's historic Northeast community. That's the International Marketplace Taste and Tour event in support of One Kansas City Radio.
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Right now, we're kicking in tonight's show off with a little Thriller by Michael Jackson here on One Kansas City Radio.

NSYNC, it's going to be me here on One Kansas City Radio, 100.1 FM. And right now we got a little Ray Parker in the Ghostbusters themed song right here on One Kansas City Radio.

0: 988 is the new three-digit number for call, text, or chat that connects people to the existing National Suicide Prevention Lifeline, where compassionate, accessible care and support are available for anyone experiencing mental health-related distress. People can use 988 if they are having thoughts of suicide, mental health or substance abuse crises, or any other kind of emotional distress. People can also dial 988 if they are worried about a loved one who may need crisis support. 988 is available for support 24 hours a day, 7 days a week, across the U.S. Community Calendar. 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Brian Mapes will facilitate the class, and parking can be found next door at the Northeast Chamber of Commerce at 2657 Independence Avenue. That's the inclusive draw, doodle, color, and paint class this coming second Saturday of the month, September 12th, in support of One Kansas City Radio 100.1 FM. 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

0: 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It all starts at the Sons of Columbus Hall at 2415 Independence Avenue, where you'll pick up a passport, hop on and off the trolley to visit six restaurants and one coffee shop across four continents. An excursion that includes African, Cuban, Central, and South American foods. It all starts Friday, October 2nd, 11:30 a.m. to 2:30 p.m. And the event proceeds will go towards ongoing efforts in promoting economic development in Kansas City's historic Northeast community. That's the International Marketplace Taste and Tour event in support of One Kansas City Radio.
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0: 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It all starts at the Sons of Columbus Hall at 2415 Independence Avenue, where you'll pick up a passport, hop on and off the trolley to visit six restaurants and one coffee shop across four continents. An excursion that includes African, Cuban, Central, and South American foods. It all starts Friday, October 2nd, 11:30 a.m. to 2:30 p.m. And the event proceeds will go towards ongoing efforts in promoting economic development in Kansas City's historic Northeast community. That's the International Marketplace Taste and Tour event in support of One Kansas City Radio.
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1: This is a love that withstands time, space, and matter forever. Forever's a mighty long time. Here we are decades later. The sentiment is still the same. 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

0: 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It all starts at the Sons of Columbus Hall at 2415 Independence Avenue, where you'll pick up a passport, hop on and off the trolley to visit six restaurants and one coffee shop across four continents. An excursion that includes African, Cuban, Central, and South American foods. It all starts Friday, October 2nd, 11:30 a.m. to 2:30 p.m. And the event proceeds will go towards ongoing efforts in promoting economic development in Kansas City's historic Northeast community. That's the International Marketplace Taste and Tour event in support of One Kansas City Radio.
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1: To all my people in the struggle, you think God's forgotten about you. Here's some pain, man.

0: 988 is the new three-digit number for call, text, or chat that connects people to the existing National Suicide Prevention Lifeline, where compassionate, accessible care and support are available for anyone experiencing mental health-related distress. People can use 988 if they are having thoughts of suicide, mental health or substance abuse crises, or any other kind of emotional distress. People can also dial 988 if they are worried about a loved one who may need crisis support. 988 is available for support 24 hours a day, 7 days a week, across the U.S.
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0: 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It all starts at the Sons of Columbus Hall at 2415 Independence Avenue, where you'll pick up a passport, hop on and off the trolley to visit six restaurants and one coffee shop across four continents. An excursion that includes African, Cuban, Central, and South American foods. It all starts Friday, October 2nd, 11:30 a.m. to 2:30 p.m. And the event proceeds will go towards ongoing efforts in promoting economic development in Kansas City's historic Northeast community. 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

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I've been waiting to tell you this. 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

always gotta be you. 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That's all that matters. 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

0: 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It all starts at the Sons of Columbus Hall at 2415 Independence Avenue, where you'll pick up a passport, hop on and off the trolley to visit six restaurants and one coffee shop across four continents. An excursion that includes African, Cuban, Central, and South American foods. It all starts Friday, October 2nd, 11:30 a.m. to 2:30 p.m. And the event proceeds will go towards ongoing efforts in promoting economic development in Kansas City's historic Northeast community. 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

0: Too many people give up right before their breakthrough because the temptation to quit is the strongest right around that time. Think of all the hundreds and thousands of steps and missteps, chances and blessings that brought you to where you are right now. I'm sure it's been an experience of highs, lows, progress and setbacks. Two steps forward, you only feel like you're taking three steps back. An up and down process, right? But keep this in mind and meditate on the fact that you are a work in progress. And every great success requires some type of struggle to get there. And know that the harder the struggle, the more glorious the triumph. What we achieve too easily, we often regard too lightly. Think about it. It's scarcity that gives everything its value. So the challenge is to not lose your joy, gather strength from distress, and grow. And always remember that difficult roads often lead to beautiful destinations.
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0: 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It all starts at the Sons of Columbus Hall at 2415 Independence Avenue, where you'll pick up a passport, hop on and off the trolley to visit six restaurants and one coffee shop across four continents. An excursion that includes African, Cuban, Central, and South American foods. It all starts Friday, October 2nd, 11:30 a.m. to 2:30 p.m. And the event proceeds will go towards ongoing efforts in promoting economic development in Kansas City's historic Northeast community. 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

0: Change is the process. Change isn't part of the process. It is the process. The good news, nothing is permanent. The bad news, nothing is permanent. Everything happens for a reason, whether we embrace change or not. This is why one of the hardest things for us to grasp is impermanence. Everything in life is temporary. When you get hurt or feel pain, in time you heal. When you're going through a storm and it starts raining, at some point that rain stops. And even in those dark moments of your life, there's always light at the end of the tunnel. You see, we're reminded of this every day when we wake up and we see the sunrise, but yet we still think the darkness is gonna last forever, but it won't. Nothing lasts forever. There's so many of us that are so comfortable where we are in life, even though everything in the universe is changing around us. This is why it is vital for our general success and happiness that we understand that it's not until we change that we grow and begin to see a new world of possibilities that we've never seen before. So no matter how good or bad a situation may be, the one thing you can count on is that it is going to change. So if things are great right now, enjoy it. Trials and tribulations may come, but be strong and courageous. Joshua 1:9. And so just because life isn't easy, it doesn't mean you can't laugh. And just because something is bothering you, doesn't mean you can't smile. Every moment gives you a new beginning and a new ending. You get a second chance every second. You just have to take it and make the best of it.
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0: 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It all starts at the Sons of Columbus Hall at 2415 Independence Avenue, where you'll pick up a passport, hop on and off the trolley to visit six restaurants and one coffee shop across four continents. An excursion that includes African, Cuban, Central, and South American foods. It all starts Friday, October 2nd, 11:30 a.m. to 2:30 p.m. And the event proceeds will go towards ongoing efforts in promoting economic development in Kansas City's historic Northeast community. That's the International Marketplace Taste and Tour event in support of One Kansas City Radio. 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

0: 988 is the new three-digit number for call, text, or chat that connects people to the existing National Suicide Prevention Lifeline, where compassionate, accessible care and support are available for anyone experiencing mental health-related distress. People can use 988 if they are having thoughts of suicide, mental health or substance abuse crises, or any other kind of emotional distress. People can also dial 988 if they are worried about a loved one who may need crisis support. 988 is available for support 24 hours a day, 7 days a week, across the U.S.
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5: That's Kev Choice, casually dressed in a cinnamon color button-down shirt, wooden beaded necklace, and black jeans, sitting at the piano playing a reimagined cover of the 1982 classic All This Love by famed R&B group DeBarge, a track he included on his latest EP, All My Love, featuring Vivica Hawkins.

0: Kev Choice is a classically trained pianist, rapper, composer, and educator raised in Oakland, California, with family roots in San Francisco. He has long been a driving force in the Bay Area's vibrant music scene, blending hip-hop, jazz, soul, and classical music. Over the years, he's collaborated with the likes of Lauryn Hill, Michael Franti, and Too Short, all while building a solo career that marries artistic innovation with social activism. With his new EP, All My Love, Kev Choice explores the themes of love, vulnerability, and the complexities of relationships. Through soulful melodies and insightful lyricism, the project navigates the emotional highs and lows of human connection, intertwining personal reflection with universal themes. I'm Anita Johnson, and today on Making Contact, we dive into the journey of Kev Choice, his early years, and his latest project, All My Love. I had the chance to catch up with him at San Francisco State University, where he teaches jazz harmony and Afro-Cuban ensemble. Here's Kev Choice describing the creative process behind his new EP.
1: You know, since the pandemic, I have been working on a series of songs. And, you know, a lot of it is based off of personal experience. I will say this, you know, kind of taking, you know, where in the past my music was focused on, you know, whether that's political issues or social justice things. I feel like I'm in a page in my life where I'm like analyzing myself as a man and knowing that I have to grow. I have to be vulnerable. I have to express myself to the fullest in order to be at the best capacity, continue to do the work in community. It's almost like that's a lot of us are stressing self-care, stressing our own healing in order to continue to do the work at the highest capacity.
0: In a time marked by profound challenges and social reckonings, All My Love stands out as a deeply personal offering. For Kev Choice, this EP represents not just a shift in sound, but in focus, turning the lens inward. His reflections reveal an artist evolving, intent on mastering personal growth and emotional honesty.
1: And also be authentic, stepping into spaces and, you know, being vulnerable. Like a lot of us, you know, men don't discuss certain things, whether that's loss, whether that's heartbreak, whether that's our deficiencies as how we show up as men. And even in conversations, I feel like we need to kind of open up that dialogue a little bit more as men, especially Black men, men of color, about how we show up in relationship, how we express love, how we receive love, and what that means. And I feel like that'll help us even in the work that we do is in community, as leaders, as fathers, as educators, and all those things. So I've been trying to represent that in the music that has coincided with things I've been going through in my personal life.
0: By embracing his personal growth, All My Love invites listeners into this space, serving as a soundtrack for healing. In the track, Congratulations, Kev Choice reflects on his past relationships, acknowledging that he wasn't ready for deep commitment at the time.

0: Yeah, congratulations. You know, it was, you know, it was a number of, actually, a lot of times I take a song and put different experiences together. So that happened to me actually numerous times. So someone I would date, and then the next person would be the person that they would end up, you know, marrying or being with. And I was just like, oh wow, okay, I see, that's it almost was like a pattern. I'm like, man, so either I'm like preparing them for this, or something about me is like, well, they get to the next person, it's like they finally realize exactly what they need. And you know, and I can't harbor ill will around it, because you know, I actually wasn't ready at that time. They might have been ready, I wasn't ready, or I didn't display the things that made them feel safe and secure. Whether that's being not spending enough time, whether that's not, being completely vulnerable. You know, I even said, like, you know, he got down on one knee. He's, you know, they was taking vacations, you know, in the wintertime with us. I mean, even in the chorus, like, he'd take you out to dinner on a Tuesday, movies on a, like, doing things in the middle of the week, not just on the weekend, on this, when you have free time.
1: Congratulations. Betty take you out to dinners on a Tuesday, movies on a Wednesday. Your friends say you made an upgrade. Congratulations. Congratulations. Heard he took you on vacation in wintertime. You always said you wanted someone who make you day focus. I could barely put my phone down in

0: better place. Although I miss you coming through late by the lake, I can never hate. All I can say is congratulations, love. You found someone you always wanted me to
1: be. And that's something that I had struggles with. So
2: I said, had. Have you resolved that?
1: Next question. No, it's. I feel like one thing though, I'm more honest about it. I'm more aware about it. I'm not like making excuses. Like, I'll just be like, you know what? I struggle with finding ways to make time to incorporate a partner in my life. Like, I feel like that's also a part of, you know, this music that I'm creating or releasing, is like allowing people to be like, hey, this is something I struggle with. I'm not trying to hide it. I'm being honest about it. And I feel like that'll help me grow from it, and help others as well. Like, just even talking about it and being like, you know what, that's, I have a problem being, you know, dedicated, you know, during the week, or I have troubles balancing my schedule and work, like things like that.
2: By fostering space for deep, often challenging dialogues, particularly between men and women, Kev Choice aims to open up heartfelt discussions that can strengthen relationships.
1: All of this to me comes from conversations with women about what makes them feel valued, what makes them feel safe, and trying to uplift those more. Think about an authentic way, or think about a way to value someone as a human being versus just a physical aspect when you're approaching them. So yeah, it was just like a conversation, like having conversations with women and just different situations that I've been in.
2: How can men, listening to what you just said, listening to the song, how can they benefit from actually hearing what you're trying to convey, like really taking it in? How can that improve Black relationships, right? Male and female relationships.
1: Well, I think it's having real, authentic, sometimes deep and difficult conversations. Like, you know, even going to that song, Searching for a Feeling, which really every line in that song is me, is really spoken from the perspective of a female to a man. It's like she said, she told me, tell me I'm your everything.

0: In the song, Searching for a Feeling, Kev Choice explores a woman's perspective, capturing her desires and expectations within a relationship.
1: She told me, tell me I'm your everything. Look into my eyes, see paradise, feel butterflies spreading wings. It's really a woman telling a man how she wants to feel.
0: Through song, Kev Choice encourages more attentiveness and understanding in relationships, emphasizing the importance of creating dialogue around interpersonal communication and encouraging men to think about how they approach relationships. He offers more background in the song, Fresh Fade.

On the surface, it's talking about a man, or, you know, getting a fresh haircut and feeling that confidence when you step out the barbershop. But if, as I get deeper into the story, like I approach a woman on the street, I'm like, hey, you know, you, I like how you looking. I'm feeling good. I'm looking good. Let's hang out. Let's kick it. Can I talk to you? Can I call you? And then it turns into a conversation of how women often feel when they're approached by men based on how they look and the pressures of social media and she, you know, and also just the stresses of dealing with life. And we start having a conversation about that. But then it goes deeper into like just the pressure that women feel when a man just approach up on the street. To me, I'm like, I ain't thinking nothing about it, but to her, she might be like, man, here's another guy trying to approach me because I look good, because I'm, you know, it's a nice day. I'm just trying to get to work. I'm stressed out. I don't need this.

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0: As Kev Choice reflects on the themes of All My Love, vulnerability, growth, and authenticity, it's clear that his upbringing played a significant role in shaping both the artist and the man he is today. Growing up in Oakland, surrounded by the rich sounds of soul, gospel, jazz, and all kinds of live music, Kev Choice was immersed in a world of rhythm and melody long before he began creating his own.
1: Growing up in Oakland and always coming across the bridge to the city to see like my grandmother who was in Fillmore and going to Third Baptist Church in San Francisco, which I feel like were probably some of my early music experiences, seeing a choir and hearing those spirituals, not getting into music, but like just hearing it and being around it and being surrounded by it. And of course, my mom, all my aunts, just heavy music. Always listening to them, listening to music in the living room, having parties, listening to all the latest records, the soul records, the R&B records, the hip hop records. Like they was just always listening to whatever was out currently. And that kind of like, I think that just kind of piqued my interest to just the power of music at that early age.
0: Kev Choice's family sparked his early love for music, but it was none other than Prince who truly influenced his musical path and even inspired him to learn the piano.
1: So that seventh grade, I signed up for, Westlake Middle School. And it was crazy. They asked us, they was like, you could take two electives. These were the options. And I was like, wow, piano. I was like, I'm going to take piano. And at that same time, I was really, Prince had a movie called Under the Cherry Moon. I was already a Prince fan from like Controversy, Purple Rain. Like my mom had all the Prince albums and I would just listen to those albums, kind of like blown away. Like his sound to me was something different than all of the other records. I would listen to all of them, but his was like, man, I was like curious, like why he made certain sounds or why he would had a record playing backwards at the end of the song. Like he would be doing crazy stuff on the albums. I was like, man, that's crazy. So of course we watched Purple Rain every day. Then Under the Cherry Moon came out. Prince was a piano player in France. I was just like blown away by that because I already was curious about the piano. And then here's my musical hero playing the piano. So that's kind of what made me sign up for that piano class and then try to take French.
0: Though Prince may have inspired him musically, it was the support and encouragement he received from teachers that paved the way for his growth as a musician.
1: Well, a big part of that. So after that, first year, seventh grade, Westlake, my teacher, shout out Miss Phillips, Willie Schaefer's, recognized the talent that I had. Like I really progressed quickly that first year. She recommended I get into this program at UC Berkeley called Young Musicians Program. And that was a phenomenal program for youth all across the Bay. Summer program, like for 2 months where you're doing music theory, music history, choir. They give me private lessons. They gave me a piano. They gave me a real piano in my home. And this was all paid for. This was all free. And that program really, like I wasn't around, like I was around like all of the other prodigies around the whole Bay Area. This is where I met people like Howard Wiley or Geechee Taylor or everybody from people like Thomas Prison or even Lettucey when she was younger. Like everybody went through that program. Like you ask a lot of the musicians, they went through Young Musicians at Berkeley. So I was in there for 3 years and, it just really helped excel my musical growth and education. Of course, going to Skyline High School, being in a jazz band there and the orchestra, but really Young Musicians put me at a level to where once I started going for college auditions or college tours, I would play for them and they was like, oh, wow, you're really talented. And that's kind of how I got offered a scholarship to go to Xavier University.
0: When Kev Choice made the leap from Oakland to New Orleans to pursue college, his world of musical possibilities really expanded. He began collaborating with musicians from diverse backgrounds and exploring music theory in depth. After earning a bachelor's in music, he kept the momentum going and headed to Southern Illinois University for a master's in music with a focus in piano performance. That's where things really started to click.
1: I think it was in grad school when I got I was in this band. I got hired to be in the band of some of my friends. It was like a hip hop band, but I was playing keys. And one of the MCs knew that I was an MC and producer as well. And he was like, yo, kid, we want you to play keys, but then we want you to jump up and start rapping in the middle of the song, like throw everybody off. And I was like, it was like the first time in a show I was asked to like play keys and then spit at the same time. And I was like, wow, that would be dope. And then from then on, when I first did that, the crowd kind of went crazy because nobody expected me to, you know, here I am a master's degree candidate in classical piano who just jumped off the keys and started spitting like as an MC. And I feel like that showed me that it could live in one space and also within the hip hop space, because hip hop is, you know, it's all about highlighting the multiple genres and that one aspect and bringing it to that dynamic as a hip hop performer in a hip hop band where we do everything from jazz to soul to whatever.
0: It was at that moment that made him realize he could blend those worlds, hip hop, jazz, and soul into one space, which would later serve as a musical blueprint for him. And though he's known by many labels, lyricist, rapper, artist, it's his remarkable songwriting and piano skills that truly set Kept Choice apart. A prime example of his talent came in 2015 when he performed his original composition, International Boulevard, from the album Oakland Riviera, playing live among the trees at an outdoor exhibit at the San Francisco Botanical Gardens. Kept Choice captivated the crowd, transforming the natural setting into an unforgettable musical experience.

That live performance left a lasting impact, showcasing the deep connection Kev Choice has with his instrument, a bond that resonates throughout his music. His new EP, All My Love, weaves together various styles, but keeps hip-hop at the forefront. As we talked, his song, God, not on the EP, but one of his latest releases, naturally came up, revealing his evolving understanding of unconditional love and his spiritual journey.

my growth as an adult in exploring different religions, reading about different religions, becoming a musician, practitioner in music communities in the Bay Area and beyond that really emphasize, you know, oneness, emphasize spirituality, emphasize, you know, love as the most powerful force in the universe. Like, that's something that I study, practice, and try to exhibit day to day, even, like I say, through music, through education, through political activism. Like, I never try to attack a political opponent or someone on the political side. I'm like, I'm coming at this from a place of love. And, you know, even, you know, the Panthers and all the way back, you know, say love is a revolutionary act. That's very true.

0: As our conversation wound down, I asked Kev Choice about his vision for the next steps in his journey.
1: Well, I think for me, it's continuing to grow as a, you know, composer, a producer, a performer, expanding my audience, you know, from, you know, a mainly Bay Area base to being able to take my own message, my own music, my own band across the world, like I've done with other artists, and sharing my musical platform across the world with my own sound and my own message, and also continuing to expand, I feel like, on the, what I call the form of hip hop, and to, you know, creating bigger pieces, like creating orchestral pieces, going around, you know, showcasing the inner connection between Black music, symphonic music, jazz music, all of that in a larger scale. Like, I always wanted to do large scale musical hip hop performances. Like, I had a 10-piece band when we first started. I wanted to be like Duke Ellington in hip hop. So I've always wanted to make hip hop sound large, sound very musical, bring in different elements with different instruments. So continuing to do that and just, you know, taking it around the world.

I'm Anita Johnson, and this is Making Contact. I spoke with pianist, rapper, composer, and educator Kev Choice about his musical journey and his latest project, All My Love. 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

0: 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An excursion that includes African, Cuban, Central, and South American foods. It all starts Friday, October 2nd, 11:30 a.m. to 2:30 p.m. And the event proceeds will go towards ongoing efforts in promoting economic development in Kansas City's historic Northeast community. 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
1: 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Today we are speaking with Mindy Porter, who's the Director of Education at the Scott Family Amazium in Bentonville, Arkansas.
0: According to their website, the Amazium wants to bring learning to life and enhance family involvement while evoking a sense of curiosity and discovery through hands-on activities and interactive exhibits.
2: Welcome, Mindy. You can tell us things about yourself, like what you do and where you're from.
4: Sure. Thank you, ladies, for this opportunity to be on this incredible podcast. I'm honored to share with you today. I'm originally from Missouri, so I grew up in the northwest corner of the state and moved to Springfield to go to college and found my way here in Arkansas to help open the Scott Family Amazium. So I'm the Director of Education, as you said earlier, and that means I get to oversee all of our educational programs. So that can be professional development for teachers and educators. It can be our amazing summer camps, scout workshops, early learner programs. I also oversee the team that interacts with our guests when they come and explore the exhibits.
1: What's your favorite part of the job?
4: Favorite part of the job? There are so many things that I love about my job. This is one of the best jobs that I've had in my career. I think probably the best thing I like is getting to see people change the way that they view the world. So getting to see adults and children come in and play, and they just leave in a more creative mindset and more curious about the world around them. So it's a pleasure to be able to provide experiences that engage guests like that.
2: So what do you think kind of like pushed you to choose this, like, I guess you could say entrepreneurial like career path?
4: Yeah, I kind of stumbled into the museum field. I have a degree in biology. I always liked science growing up. I always liked working with kids growing up, but I never knew what that would mean for me as far as a career. And I started volunteering at a science museum when I was in college, and I just fell in love with it. So I was able to get a position at that museum to start an outreach program, and then I've just worked my way up and advanced my way into the field. So I just stumbled into it, honestly. Yeah.
2: Crazy.
4: Kind of chasing the passion a little bit.
2: Yeah.
4: And it worked out.
2: Yeah, it did work out.
4: Yeah.
2: Because you've been able to kind of build your own, like, not empire, but yeah, you've built your own, like, business. So that's great that you can take something that you enjoy doing and you can, like, make it a job.
4: Yeah. Really cool. I think that's the ultimate goal, right? Is to find your passion and then find a way to actually make your passion a career. Mm-hmm. And so I was fortunate enough to be able to do that. So. Identifying that passion is probably the first step, right?
2: Yeah.
0: Could you, you told us like that you worked at a science museum. Could you tell us about your experience there?
4: Before I came to the museum? Yeah, my first museum was in Springfield, Missouri, the Discovery Center Springfield, and I started as the outreach coordinator. So they had a grant where they wanted to start an outreach program going into fifth grade classrooms and bring hands-on science to the classrooms. They needed help raising their standardized test scores and helping them just have more hands-on science in their classes. So I developed a bunch of curriculum, really amazing hands-on activities that were an hour long, and I would show up to a school for 7 weeks in a row with an awesome tub full of incredible experiments, and I would get to work with fifth graders, and I would teach them hands-on stuff. And we do great experiments together and ask all sorts of great questions. And then on the eighth week, they would come to the museum on a field trip and kind of have a celebration moment. So I started that program and taught hundreds and hundreds, if not thousands, of fifth graders and really understood what it meant to be an informal science world, how to use our hands as a way to think and to explore the world. And then I was able to move from that museum to Hot Springs, Arkansas, to the Mid-America Science Museum, where I was the director of informal learning, where I got to help shape the educational focus of the museum and start a bunch of new programs and build a new educational focus, and then move my way to the Amazium to help open the Amazium. Yeah, a little bit of a journey there.
1: Yeah,
4: a little bit of a pathway. Yeah.
1: What's your favorite thing about working with kids?
4: Favorite thing about working with kids? I mean, they're hilarious, right? Do you guys get to work with kids and interact with babysitting or
2: a
4: little bit? You know how funny they are, right?
2: Yeah.
4: They just say the funniest things, especially when they have something that's really interesting or shocking to them that they just saw that they don't quite know how to process. Their first reactions to that are just amazing. They're just raw emotions that you get to see, and I think that's really great. So being able to see those moments, I really enjoy. But again, those moments at the museum, we talk a lot about two types of amazing faces that we want to see. So we like to see the wow, the aha, oh my gosh, that was amazing, mind blown kind of face, right? We like to see those faces because we know something big just happened, right? Those are really exciting to see. But then we also like to see the amazing face where it's that really like focused. The world is like really close in. You're focused in on like a foot in front of you. And something's just like, you've got a question. You're just chasing it down, right? And that's the only thing that matters is this little part right in front of you. So I love seeing that kind of face too. So I think being able to work with children, help them have both types of experiences. That's one of my favorite things.
2: So I was just wanting to know, I guess, throughout the course of your kind of career development path, like maybe in school, were there any struggles that you might have like run into or like advice that you could give to other people who might want to like create their own business kind of like you did or like their own career path?
4: Yeah, I think we talked a little bit about it already, but just finding your passion. What do you really like? What do you enjoy? What gives you energy whenever you get to explore it? I think that's important. So finding ways to test out just lots of pathways. You know, I wouldn't have known that I liked science so much if I didn't have an opportunity in third grade, fourth grade to do science. I had an amazing teacher in the fourth grade that we did volcanoes and roller coasters and things like that. I remember that. So having the opportunity to try it, to find out if I like it or not. You know, I tried art as well. Not my thing. I can't draw. I draw when I have to, but I don't draw for pleasure. But I had to learn that, right? So I think just making sure, trying to have as many pathways and opportunities so you can try things out to see what you like and what you don't like. I think both of those are really important. So give yourself opportunities. Seek them out. Don't wait for somebody to give them to you. Find them on your own and try it. And if you don't like it, that's okay. Now you know. You don't have to worry about putting energy into it anymore.
1: Earlier, you were talking about how you worked at many different museums. And so how did you get into working at museums?
4: Yeah. Like I said, always liked kids, and I always liked science. And I knew that I would probably do something with education. I grew up in a household of teachers. My mom, dad, my grandma were all classroom teachers, school teachers. So I knew what that career field looked like, and I just knew that wasn't the right fit for me, that I wanted something different, but I didn't know what that was. So really it was in college, spending a lot of time in different positions where I got to work with students in different ways. And I started to hone in on informal education being the pathway I wanted. Volunteering at the museum really helped me to understand that a little bit better. But really just growing my understanding of science and how to do science in a really productive way, in a hands-on, interactive kind of way. And then just happened to hear when I was on campus that the museum was hiring, and I applied and was able to find my career path for that. So a little bit of luck, I think. The stars aligning, I think. But again, just kind of chasing down those interests and those passions.
0: Would you say like your family mentor, would your family members be mentors for you?
4: Yeah, absolutely. I learned a lot from mom and dad and watching them as professionals, how they interacted with each other, how they interacted with everybody in their schools, regardless of their status or their title, just how they treated everybody equally with respect, how they spoke about learning, how they spoke about how to encourage students in their learning, definitely had a huge impact on me, for sure. And just their constant encouragement and support of me and helping me ask questions and figure things out. Being patient with me as I tried to figure it out. I don't think I have it fully figured out yet, truth be told.
2: Do you think there's any other maybe influential people in your life, maybe not relatives, but maybe just like, so not celebrities, but just people that have like influenced you personally?
4: Yeah, I can think back to several. I remember when I first started working at the museum in Springfield, brand new to the museum field, first time to have like a career type job, not really knowing what all of that meant. I was able to meet somebody from the Exploratorium, which is an amazing museum in San Francisco. So I was able to do a work trip out there, and I met him, and he was just amazing. Like, he had wisdom, he had perspective, he had been in the museum field for a long time, and he just took a lot of time just to talk with me, ask questions. and encouraged me. And he just had so many like great phrases, you know, like one-liners that were just so powerful. So he was a great mentor to me in my early career. And I can think back to teachers that were influential, you know, youth ministers at my church that were really influential. Just anybody that would give some time and ask questions and care.
2: I just wanted to know some ways that you and your team have worked to make the Amazium, I guess, kind of different from, like, standard science museums, because I've been to a couple, mm-hmm. and the Amazium is completely, I feel like it's really innovative, and I just want to know what you guys did to, like, make it different and the steps that you guys took.
4: Yeah, I'm glad you think it's innovative.
2: Yeah,
4: that's
2: really
4: exciting.
2: Cool.
4: Yeah. Well, we went to a lot of museums. So the core team that started the museum, we all had several years of experience in museums, so we had that experience to draw on, but we also visited probably 30 to 40 different museums in about a year span of time, just to see what they're doing, how they approach learning, how they structure their team, what kind of policies do they have, what is their work environment, what's their culture like. So we just learned a lot from other museums, their successes, their failures, their struggles. And we tried to take all of that to heart. And we had just a lot of discussions in the early days about what type of museum were we going to be, what was most important. We also spent a lot of time in the community. So we did a lot of listening to the community. We went to schools, to businesses, to fellow museums. And we just asked them, you know, what are your aspirations for your community? What are the needs in the community? You know, where are their gaps? What's already going really well so we don't need to reinvent the wheel. How can we partner to make Northwest Arkansas as amazing as it can possibly be? So through that listening and hearing where the needs were, through seeing just other really innovative museums, kind of meshing all that together and trying to hold true to what the culture we wanted to have and not compromising on that.
2: So you basically found the gaps, like things that, you know, Northwest Arkansas could improve on, and you tried to incorporate that into the Amazium.
4: Yeah.
2: That's really cool.
4: Yeah. Like one of the major gaps that we saw, you know, Northwest Arkansas has phenomenal arts education. There's amazing theater programs, Crystal Bridges Art Museum, right? Like there's just amazing arts opportunities in Northwest Arkansas. So we knew that was well covered. We didn't need to worry about trying to reinvent that wheel. But we realized that there wasn't a lot of STEAM education, right? Science, technology, engineering, arts, and math. There wasn't a lot of that happening in Northwest Arkansas, but there was a lot of need for that. Schools in particular, libraries, we heard that a lot. And from a lot of the parents that they were looking for opportunities to do hands-on science. We want to play around with technology. We want to explore these things. There's just not a lot of opportunities to do that. We also heard that there's not a lot of places for families to go and be active together. A lot of the experiences are kind of passive, like going to a movie. It's passive. We're sitting back. We're not talking with each other, right? We're not really engaging with each other. We're watching the screen, which that's a great experience, but there were no other experiences beyond that type of experience in Northwest Arkansas. So we wanted to provide something that families could come together, and however you're defining family for that day, it could be the four of us coming to the museum and you're my family for the day. And we get to interact with each other and play and explore and build memories. And so that was something that we saw was a gap that we could fill.
1: Has your family been influential in your career?
4: Yes, they definitely have. They've been very encouraging all the way through. They never put an expectation on me that I had to be one particular thing as I grew up. They didn't say you have to be a lawyer, you have to be a doctor, you have to be an artist. They just really supported me in all the things. And they also have just supported me with each career step as well. They've been there for museum openings. They've been there, you know, with all the celebration moments along the way and the rough spots too. They were there to be a crying shoulder for me. Yeah.
0: Is there like a certain age group that the Amazium is like focused around to help with learning?
4: Yeah, it's a good question. The museum itself, usually we say kind of 2 to 10 years old are kind of the sweet spot of coming to the museum as a family unit and exploring. We get youngers, for sure. We do have 2 and under spaces, and we have opportunities for our earliest of younger learners. We also have some programs that run for the older age bracket, like your age bracket. We do have some programs, some camps and things that go into 14, 15-year-old. And then we have employment opportunities, curiosity facilitators, things like that, that start around 16, 17 years old. I'm very curious to hear, because I hear that you have some fabulous ideas.
0: Oh, yes.
4: On how the Amazium can work with junior high students more. Can you share maybe one idea that you think is the best?
0: Oh, yes, yes. I mean, I have many ideas. I'm very enthusiastic about many things. So right now, I feel that, like, there should be a place for, like, junior high kids to explore, because we don't really focus on learning these days. We've been so absorbed with technology, and don't get me wrong, that's all great, but I feel that we should use it to benefit our learning. And maybe, I feel like one cool thing that would be beneficial would be that, like, we could go through, like, coding courses, mm-hmm. or digital art, because I love to draw. I'm an artist myself. I just love it so much. And I feel like we could use technology for our benefit at the Amazium.
4: Okay, this is good. We'll talk more after this podcast about some of your ideas. I'd like to hear from all of you on that. That is an area that we're looking to explore more, is how to understand better what your desires are and the things that are interesting to you as a junior high student. And then how can we offer programs or ways to get you guys more involved? Because it is a demographic that we're not fully reaching, and we're ready to start reaching it better.
2: So what do you think some of, like, the main fundamentals you had, like, what were the main fundamentals you had while you were, I guess, kind of creating the Amazium? Mm-hmm. Like, I know that you were talking about how your parents were very inclusive, and maybe that's something, like, you're inclusive yourself. So I just wanted to know how, like, your personal fundamentals and morals, like, play a part, mm-hmm. in how you created the Amazium.
4: Yeah, that's a good question. That's a heavy question.
2: Sorry.
4: I like that. When you first asked the question, I was going to go to the core values of the Amazium and what we built it on. But you're asking more, like, personally.
2: Oh, yeah, kind of both. Because, okay. I mean, yeah. Like, if there's any rules that the Amazium has, or, like, you know, what you guys stand for.
4: So the Amazium, we do have a couple different ways that we talk about it. We often talk about being a museum with 3 C's. We look at creativity, curiosity, and building community. So looking at curiosity, you know, having an open mind, asking questions, being interested in different parts of the world, and wanting to kind of chase down those wonders and those ponderings that we have. Creativity, thinking really broadly about creativity, moving beyond kind of the traditional ways that we would think about being creative. And I'm so happy that you are an artist and that you enjoy that as your creative outlet. But there's other creative outlets out there. You can be creative in problem solving. You can be creative in communication. You can be creative in Excel sheets. There's lots of ways to be creative. And so celebrating all of those different ways and helping people to find their inner creativity. I think we tend to lose that as we get a bit older. And then building community. So we're for the community, but we're also built with the community. And we want to make sure that we're building community by connecting people and providing opportunities to be around each other and really engage with each other. And when you're playing, when you're asking questions, when you're using your hands to manipulate materials and play around with stuff, that's just a great way to connect with people. So those are the things that we hold most important. We do have our core values that we use kind of as our guiding principles. We celebrate the messy and active nature of play. That's a pathway of learning that we really put a lot of importance behind. We put a lot of importance behind trust and authenticity. So we trust each other as teammates, but we also trust our guests. And so that gets expressed in several different ways. As you walk around the Amazium, you can see not all the doors are locked. you can see that even in our store, like how the store is displayed, we don't have, you know, things behind locked cabinets or bars or anything like that. It's open. We trust you that you're not going to walk out with all of our product. Same thing in the cafe. We have open display cases so you can reach in and grab what you need to grab. And we're going to trust you. You're going to come around and pay at the register. And then authenticity is another one that we hold to be important. So we have real things, right? There's going to be real tools, real materials, real phenomenon. There's going to be, you know, real problems, real mistakes, real risks that are out there for us to explore. So we have a real semi-truck in the museum. Other museums, they will choose to put a cardboard one in or a plywood, you know, a fake kind of cutout where it looks like a truck. We didn't want to do that. We said if we could have a real truck, let's have a real truck. So there's a real semi-truck that was put in the museum, and then we built the walls around the truck. So we literally built it around that truck. So when it comes time to take it out, we'll have to do a truck take apart to get all the pieces out. But yeah, so those are a few things that we hold to be most important.
2: So since this club is about girls, I just wanted to know if there's any maybe prejudice you felt like you've experienced because you're a girl, and some ways that's kind of made you stronger in your career.
4: Yeah. Unfortunately, that's a real thing.
2: Yeah.
4: Unfortunately, women often aren't given the same credit or respect as our male counterparts are. So I think that for me, it's been... There have been situations for sure where I felt like as the only female in the room that my voice wasn't given the same space to be heard, wasn't taken as seriously. Been in plenty of meetings where I've said an idea or asked a question and it was mostly ignored. And then the male in the room would ask the exact same question or say the exact same idea. And all of a sudden it was this amazing idea and that was given credit. And so it's hard. It's disheartening. It's frustrating. It's an injustice. We know it's not right. So I think over the course of time, just having to learn that that's not okay, and not being okay with it. So making sure that I do have a voice and then I'm not going to allow myself, I can say something in a meeting. I can have an idea and I can put it out there. Not that it's going to be the best idea necessarily, but it's an idea and it needs to be heard. And it's just as equally important as anybody else's idea around the table. So making sure that I'm speaking up and that I don't allow the room to kind of consume me. I think also just as much as you can, like having a common understanding in the room that we're going to share ideas and every idea is going to be valid and we're going to entertain it all. So trying to set that culture, which is something we've done a lot at the Amazium, that regardless of gender, race, your title, your ranking, your experience, that if we're in a meeting, we're doing a brainstorming session, all ideas are valid and we're going to entertain them all and we're going to share the air and make sure everybody has a chance to have a voice. And that's been an important thing in particular for me because I've been in so many meetings where I didn't have that voice, I didn't have that opportunity. And keeping an eye out on who's being quiet around the table, like paying attention that somebody over there may not be, hasn't said anything the entire time and we've been in here for an hour and a half and they haven't had a chance to speak yet. So allowing that person the opportunity to speak as well. So, yeah, unfortunately, it's a real thing, but I think finding my own confidence inside and knowing where my value comes from and that it doesn't depend on somebody else in the room to give me that value, that I have it regardless, and trying to hold firm in that.
2: Yeah.
4: Easier said than done all the time.
2: Really.
4: But yes.
2: I don't want to go too deep into this, but yeah, definitely. Like, there's, like, prejudice, but... I mean, you can't really fight it. I feel like it's better to do what we're doing now, which is just talking about it and, you know, kind of spreading awareness, I guess, because you can never get people to understand when you're always angry. So I think that it's great that you really try to, like, be diplomatic instead of getting mad. Because I know a lot of people who, in your position, or, like, have ever felt like that, or even us, because, I mean, I think we've all felt like that maybe one time or another. I think some people would definitely, I guess, kind of blow up on people and maybe get really angry, but I like how you don't really think twice about it. You just kind of talk about how you want to include everyone, and it's not just like women need to be included. It's like all types of people are included. So how, what are ways that you would like give a voice to girls who maybe don't like speak up about this?
4: I think it's like find your early success. Find one way that you can have a voice. You know, it might be writing something. It might be raising your hand in class whenever you're terrified because times before you've been shut down, right? It's finding those small moments. Don't try to like change the world in one giant step, right? It's that accumulation of small steps, small successes, and there's going to be failures along the way, but that doesn't mean that you've failed in, you know, in your entire life. It's just a setback, and you're going to learn from that, and it's going to make you stronger. So I think just finding those, what are those opportunities for you that exist in your immediate world that you can take that step? I mean, ladies right here, you're doing it, right? You're being a vocal point, being vocal for other girls who may not have that opportunity to be vocal, and you're inspiring them. And that's incredible.
2: Thank you.
4: So finding your role in that, and it might be, you know, being on the podcast, it might be sharing this podcast with somebody, so they can just start to grow in that confidence. So find your small success and keep going from there.
2: Yeah, because I feel like there's definitely a system in place,
4: mm-hmm.
2: like prejudice, not necessarily prejudice, just kind of like ranks, I guess.
4: Mm-hmm.
2: So yeah, there's definitely a system. It's not like you can just kind of change it all in one step. You have to do the little things. So like, so we want women and men to be equal. So I think that girls should start following, you know, their passion more, and they should like try to be the best, like best in school, so they can like start making more than men, and like, the, you know, just little things like that you can do to like help even it out. So basically you're just saying just be the best you can be.
4: Be the best you can be. I think too, as females, sometimes we tend to be competitive with each other, that we tend to be kind of catty at times. I'm sure we're all guilty of that. I know I am. So I think also just reminding ourselves that like we need to be supportive of each other, right? We need to be each other's champions. And just because I'm going to champion you and really lift you up doesn't devalue me. It only makes me better too, because I'm raising you up. So seeing each other as you know, not competition, right? That we're here to help each other. And that if I'm bolstering all of you, that makes all of us stronger together. And not that it creates competition or attention. You know what I'm saying? So I think that's an important reminder too, because it's pretty easy for us as females to see each other. Sometimes it's that competition, get jealous of each other, stuff like that. Those emotions come into play. So I think when you remember to not engage with those emotions and to see each other, celebrate each other's successes, and help each other out whenever you need that help.
1: What's something that's been really challenging that you faced throughout your career?
4: Oh, lots of challenges along the way. Opening a museum was pretty challenging. When I was hired on, I was basically handed a blank sheet of paper and told to create an education program out of nothing, which was really thrilling and very terrifying all at the same time. So I think that was probably one of the biggest challenges that I've had, is just starting from nothing and hoping that I'm making the right decisions along the way. Hoping that I'm doing what is best for Northwest Arkansas, and that it will result in something really amazing. But also knowing that I was going to make mistakes, that the person, you know, myself 2 years into the future is going to look back and say, why did you make that decision? That was wrong. But I'm going to make the best decision I can with the information I have in front of me, with what I know right now, and pulling on those mentors and the successes of other museums and other professionals as well. So making calculated decisions, but just trying to do the best with what I have, but knowing that there's going to be some mistakes along the way too.
1: So when a family leaves the museum, what's something that you want them to take away from their experience?

0: space, so they could take apart electronics and find out how they work by doing reverse engineering. So that'd be amazing if they wanted to continue it on and literally take it home.
1: So one of the last questions we like to ask is, what advice do you have for girls listening to this podcast?
0: The advice I would have to all the girls listening to this podcast would be to not be, that you can be an and person. You don't have to choose to be an or person. So an and person, something we talk a lot about at the museum, is that you can like art and you can like science. You can like sports and you can be academic. You can like things that tend to be polar opposites, right? You can be a techie person, but you can also love to explore nature. That you have the right to be an and person. And you should have lots of ands in your life. And that you don't have to choose. You don't have to be sports or the brainy person, right? You don't have to be the nature lover or the tech person, right? So just giving yourself permission to find as many ands as you possibly can and find opportunities to try out things to discover if it is an and for you or if it was a, hey, that's really great for somebody else, but that's not my thing. So don't feel like you have to fall into a set pathway of, well, I'm going to be a science person for the rest of my life, and this is my pathway, and I can't possibly enjoy art as well. You can. You get to be an and person. So find your ands.
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I don't know. I don't know what's wrong with you girls. I feel like y'all don't need love. You need somebody who could micromanage you, you know what I'm saying? Tell you right from wrong, who's smart from who's a fool, which utensil to use for which food. Like, I got a schedule to attend to though. I can't really.

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Ironic how the news I got about you ended up being bad news. Get it, 50 racks, girl, the beef costs like it's Wagyu.

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Who the even asked you? 7 bodyguards just in case somebody really wanna try and crash through. 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

0: 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An excursion that includes African, Cuban, Central, and South American foods. 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

0: 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An excursion that includes African, Cuban, Central, and South American foods. It all starts Friday, October 2nd, 11:30 a.m. to 2:30 p.m. And the event proceeds will go towards ongoing efforts in promoting economic development in Kansas City's historic Northeast community. That's the International Marketplace Taste and Tour event in support of One Kansas City Radio. 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

988 is the new three-digit number for call, text, or chat that connects people to the existing National Suicide Prevention Lifeline, where compassionate, accessible care and support are available for anyone experiencing mental health-related distress. People can use 988 if they are having thoughts of suicide, mental health or substance abuse crises, or any other kind of emotional distress. People can also dial 988 if they are worried about a loved one who may need crisis support. 988 is available for support 24 hours a day, 7 days a week, across the U.S.

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0: 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When negativity tries to interfere with your dreams, your positive mindset battles back, knocking it out before it knocks you down. So use this strength to protect yourself. Don't allow negativity to get inside of your mind and deter you from making your dreams reality. Every day we generate over 50,000 thoughts. That's equivalent to roughly 35 to 40 thoughts per minute. Those are powerful numbers. So what are you thinking about all day? Are you using your strength to fill your mind with positive thoughts and guarding against the negative? It's not easy when there's so much negativity that can surround you. But in the end, as stated before, you are in control. You have the power and strength to control what your mind dwells on and whom you allow to influence you and your dream.
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dwindle as time passes and life passes. It's fear-ridden shackles latch on, the mind's tragic. Illuminated is what I'm lacking, my gift's basket. Darkness forged by the doubts crafted by minds cracking. I'm

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I'm a nigga getting money on this one. 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